0: The Berlin Baroque soloist and cellist Bruno de la Pelère with the work of Carl Friedrich Abel. You were just enjoying the composer's Sinfonia Concentrante in D major. And I'm Maya Moon with more music that transports you to a different time, maybe even is just your oasis in all of the end of summer heat. 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Some early music by Hildegard von Bingen is coming up. 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Sherlock Holmes and Dr. Watson tackle one of their most famous cases in this murderously funny adventure. Through September 27th, ticket info at actorstheatre.org.
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0: Some early music from Hildegard von Bingen, the mother of early music, as I like to call her. That was the violinist Mari Samuelsson performing with Scoring Berlin. You were enjoying Avis Eternitatis, some beautiful early music on your Saturday evening. I'm Maya Moon, and this is Classical and Chill. 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
1: Violinist Stanley Ritchie was a gifted instrumentalist, music scholar, author, and early music expert, and an esteemed teacher and mentor. 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

0: Music inspired by the natural world. That was Antonin Dvorak's Concert Overture in Nature's Realm, a part of a triptych of concert overtures titled Nature, Life, and Love. You were just enjoying that work with the Czech Philharmonic Orchestra and conductor Simeon Bikov. I'm Maya Moon on your Saturday evening. This is Classical and Chill. We've got more of that listener-supported music coming up. 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Tonight, you'll hear one of his nocturnes after the break.
1: 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I'm Frank Dominguez. This week, hear three improvisations by the Catalan Isaac Albéniz, as played by the composer himself, captured on a reproducing piano. That's next time on Concierto.
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0: the Royal Concertgebouw Orchestra and conductor Bernard Haitink with music from Claude Debussy, one of the great auteurs of impressionistic music. That was one of his nocturnes just now on Classical Louisville. And Maya Moon with music supported by our members tonight for our fall membership drive. 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It's the work of John Dowland. You'll hear it after the break.
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listener-supported music, courtesy of lute soloist Paul Odette and John Dowland. That was the composer's piece titled Dream. On 90.5 WUOL, you are listening to Classical and Chill with me, Maya Moon, supported by our member listeners tonight for our fall membership drive. You know, one of the things I love about LPM and 90.5 WUOL is that we get to share music from all across the world. You'll hear some music in just a few moments to play us out tonight for Classical and Chill. You'll hear the work of Alvin Singleton. This is pianist Jackie Leung performing Changing Faces.

0: pianist Jackie Leung wrapping things up tonight with work by Alvin Singleton. The piece you were just enjoying was titled Changing Faces, and it's wrapping us up tonight on Classical and Chill with me, Maya Moon. I hope you have enjoyed the vibes tonight, especially if you are on the fence about becoming a member. 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
4: I'm Tyler Klein, and this is Living Classical. When we take away language as our primary means of expression, how much meaning is lost and how much is gained? Nina Shekar's Vocalese asks exactly that. A song without words, and here she wonders whether the piano, unable to enunciate anything, might still find a way to sing. That's coming up, and later on in the hour, it's a violin movement that reimagines a Baroque dance through modern harmony, and a piece that captures the locked-in percussive energy of a step team across nine players moving as one.

her piece, Can You See?, composer Alison Loggenshole stretches the melody of the Star-Spangled Banner across a cloudy, uncertain sound world, dreamy and forward-moving at once, questioning the anthem's meaning and the complicated history of the country that sings it. Franz Welser-Must leads the Cleveland Orchestra in this performance.

Music there by Allison Loggins Hole with her piece, Can You See? The Cleveland Orchestra, conducted by Franz Welser-Must, in that performance. Well, David Biedenbender's River of Time grew from a phrase his conducting teacher used to describe how music moves, and from two books he was reading on time itself, Meditations by Marcus Aurelius, and The Order of Time by Carlo Rovelli. This second movement, called Flowing, is a meditation on being present inside that river, inspired for Biedenbender by the memory of holding his sleeping infant son and wishing the moment would never end. Trumpet soloist Neil Mueller joins the Lansing Symphony Orchestra, led by Timothy Muffet, performing Flowing from David Biedenbender's River of Time.

Flowing, the second movements from River of Time by David Badenbender, performed by trumpet soloist Neil Mueller, and the Lansing Symphony Orchestra, conducted by Timothy Muffet. I'm Tyler Klein. 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Well, vocalese is a song without words, and while we tend to think of language as how we express who we are, Nina Shaker points out that so much is communicated non-verbally, in the timbre of a voice, in body language, even in a smile or a frown. In her vocalese, she wondered whether the piano, though it can't enunciate words, might still be able to sing. So when language is taken away as the primary means of expression, she asks, how much meaning is lost and how much is gained? This is pianist Daniel Schreiner performing.

pianist Daniel Schreiner performing Nina Shaykar's Vocalese. I'm Tyler Klein, and just ahead on Living Classical, a Baroque pavane gets bent through modern harmony on solo violin, and nine players

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Well, violinist Rachel Barton Pine commissioned Billy Childs' Four Portraits for Violin as a modernized response to Bach's D minor partita for solo violin, each of its four movements set in a minor key corresponding to one of the violin's open strings. This third movement, the pavane, keeps the stately 4/4 meter of the old European dance form, but departs from the Baroque through bitonality and more modern harmonic progressions in its melodic lines. This is violinist Erjing Kong performing.

third movements of the Four Portraits by Billy Childs, that one called Pavon, performed by violinist Erjing Kang. A whole body is moving as one, feet and hands and voices locked into a single percussive pulse. That's the sound of a step team, and it's exactly what Nico Muhly set out to capture in his piece of the same name. He treats his nine players as one unit with a shared rhythmic agenda rather than scattering them into delicate individual lines, letting the bass trombone act as a kind of team captain, guiding the harmony, announcing the shifts, and pulling everyone back into line whenever the unison start to break apart. It's writing built for muscle and momentum, precise but charged with the energy it takes to keep a whole group in sync. Nicholas Colon leads the Aurora Orchestra in Nico Muhly's Step Team.

0: Step Team by Nico Muhly, performed by the Aurora Orchestra, conducted by Nicholas Colon, closing out this hour of the show. 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
1: Violinist Stanley Ritchie was a gifted instrumentalist, music scholar, author, and early music expert, and an esteemed teacher and mentor. 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
3: I'm Tyler Klein, and this is Living Classical. Tonya Coe's Her Land Expanded began with a filled recording of church bells tolling in an eerie minor key, sounds that she then digitally froze and transcribed for orchestra. Written with filmmaker Alexandra Cuesta, the piece is a lament for lost landscapes shaped by both artists' vantage points on displacement and colonization. It's coming up shortly, and later on, it's a solo viola piece where the player also vocalizes, advancing with an erratic gait toward a delirious presto, and a chamber work that traces a vivid dream of birth from peace to pressure to joy.

Four players keep finding and losing one another, overlapping, drifting into chaos, then circling back like birds in flight. Across the nine interlocking movements of Paul Novak's A String Quartet is like a flock of birds. The piece grew out of the isolation musicians felt during the pandemic, that pull between togetherness and apartness, and its four parts fit together like a puzzle so that melodies emerge only when they are perfectly enmeshed. This is the Kinetic Ensemble performing.

A string quartet is like a flock of birds by Paul Novak, a performance by Kinetic Ensemble. Well, composer Tonia Coe made Her Land Expanded with filmmaker Alexandra Cuesta as a kind of litany, a repetitive prayer for lost landscapes lamenting the expansion of human settlement over nature and indigenous ways of life. Drawing on their roots in Hong Kong and Hawaii and in Ecuador, both artists bring an outsider's vantage on displacement and the aftermath of colonization, a feeling of nowhere being truly home. Coe's score began as a field recording of church bells tolling in an eerie minor key, which she then digitally froze and transcribed in intricate detail for the orchestra. This is Tonia Coe's Her Land Expanded, performed by American Composers Orchestra, conducted by Ray Hotoda.

Her Land Expanded by Tonya Coe. That was the American Composers Orchestra conducted by Ray Hotoda. I'm Tyler Klein, and just ahead on Living Classical, a violist plays and vocalizes her way toward a delirious presto, and a chamber ensemble traces one composer's dream of being born.

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Well, Alec Goldfarb's piece, No Reading, If This Were Ever Sounded, is a solo work for violist who also vocalizes, and that title alone announces this kind of metascore where action and idea intersect. One writer in the Italian publication Esoteros described the viola as advancing with an erratic gait toward a delirious presto, its circular motifs and piercing ostinatos confined to a conscious incommunicability, yet insisting on their right to exist and fill the acoustic space. Violist Carrie

reading If This Were Ever Sounded by Alec Goldfarb, performed by violist Carrie Fry. Well, it was a vivid dream that gave Toshio Hosokawa the seed for his piece Drawing for Eight Players, a dream where he was back in his mother's womb, beginning in complete peace, before her heartbeat turned harsh and the pressure of birth set in. In that dream, he felt a rush of primitive emotions, anguish, fear, desire, and finally the joy of being born, and set out to trace their broad outlines in sound, which is where the piece takes its title. Carl Grindemeyeren leads the Trondheim Sinfonietta in Drawing for Eight Players by Toshio Hosokawa.

0: Toshio Hosokawa's Drawing for Eight Players, performed by the Trondheim Sinfonietta, conducted by Kaa Grindemeyeren, wrapping up this edition of the program. 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
3: This is Peter Van de Graaff here to keep you company and looking forward to doing so with some music by two very different composers, Saint-Saëns being one. We'll hear his piano quartet. And the other work, though, is by Dmitri Shostakovich, and it will be actually a suite from his ballet called The Age of Gold. To preface that, though, that's lighter Shostakovich. This is a bit darker, written around the same time as his Symphony No. 1, so he was still a teenager here, actually. A prelude for string octet, which is played by members of the New Century Chamber Orchestra.

Members of the New Century Chamber Orchestra playing that prelude for string octet by Shostakovich. Camille Saint-Saëns and a chamber work of his coming up later on. Right now, a suite from a ballet by Dmitri Shostakovich, which was premiered in Leningrad, as it was then known, in 1930. The ballet is called The Age of Gold, and we're going to hear the suite from the ballet conducted by the composer's son, Maxim Shostakovich. He leads the Prague Symphony Orchestra.

That's music by Dmitri Shostakovich, conducted by his son, Maxim, and performed by the Prague Symphony Orchestra. And that, obviously, in concert recording, 1996. What we heard was a suite from the ballet, The Golden Age, or as it's more often known, The Age of Gold. A little more dance music by Shostakovich. It's a lyrical waltz from The Dance of the Dolls.

Israela Margalit was the pianist. Lyrical Waltz by Shostakovich. Every once in a while, I'll read about a particular performance or premiere, and you hear about the forces involved or the occasion. You think, boy, I wish I could have been there for that. Maybe like the, you read about the Rachmaninoff Vladimir Horowitz house concerts they would give. Well, here is an example of a concert that would be most interesting to be in the audience. The premiere of the work we're going to hear right now had Camille Saint-Saëns at the piano. He was one of the leading pianists of his generation. And the first violinist in the concert was one of the greatest violinists of the 19th century, Pablo de Sarasate. What we hear is a chamber work of Camille Saint-Saëns, and it is his piano quartet in B-flat major, perhaps better titled the Piano Quartet No. 2, because when he was 17 years old, he wrote a piano quartet. It was never published, and so it doesn't carry a number with it. But Saint-Saëns was about 37 when he wrote this piano quartet. We're going to hear it now performed by the Touchwood Quartet. Fiona McCapra, violin, Judith Busbridge, viola, Adrian Bradbury, cello, Andrew West, piano.

The performing group is called the Touchwood Piano Quartet. Fiona McCapra, violin. Judith Busbridge, viola. Adrian Bradbury, cello. Andrew West, piano. And that's music of Camille Saint-Saëns, his piano quartet, written in 1875, written, in fact, just before he got married. A little more French music. This takes us back to the Baroque, though. Danglebert's arrangement of a gigue by Lully.

0: David Schrader, harpsichordist, and a gigue by Lully, arranged by Jean d'Anglebert.
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0: Peter Van de Graaff, you're hoping that you can spend some time with me now as we hear some music inspired by Shakespeare, a couple of Shakespeare plays. One will be As You Like It. We're going to hear a couple of works inspired by As You Like It. And later on, some Songs of Spain by Isaac Albéniz. Here is the lyrical dance from the ballet Romeo and Juliet by Dmitri Kavalevsky. I beg your pardon, not ballet. This is incidental music for the play Romeo and Juliet. The Armenian Philharmonic performs.

the Armenian Philharmonic Orchestra, Loris Cheknavorian conducting. Music written for a production of Romeo and Juliet by Dmitri Kabalevsky, that to accompany the scene where Romeo and Juliet meet. Some Shakespearean-inspired music on the lighter side now, as we're going to hear two pieces inspired by As You Like It. First of all, a suite from the film score, the Sir Laurence Olivier film, As You Like It. I think it's a 1936 movie. William Walton wrote this film score. We hear the London Philharmonic Orchestra conducted by Carl Davis.

Carl Davis and the London Philharmonic Orchestra, and for about three or four measures there, and the last little part to the Philharmonic Choir as well. In music from the film score to Shakespeare's As You Like It, Sir William Walton composed that. Here is a concert overture which is simply inspired by As You Like It. It's not to an opera based on it or incidental music or anything. This is by the American John Knowles Payne. The New York Philharmonic is led by Zubin Mehta.

That was the New York Philharmonic, conducted by Zubin Mehta, in music by the American composer John Knowles Payne. His overture to Shakespeare's As You Like It. Here's a setting of a text from Shakespeare's As You Like It. Thomas Morley did the setting.

to the Ann Baird singing Thomas Morley setting of Shakespeare's It Was a Lover and his last from As You Like It. I hope that you will stay tuned now. We're going to turn to some Spanish music. Music which is often played on the guitar, although it was written for the piano, because this is music by a man who was a wonderful pianist, Isaac Albéniz, his name. He wrote a series of pieces called Cantos de España, Songs of Spain. And we hear them now performed by Pierre Huibrechts.

Pierre Huibrecht at the piano, music of Isaac Albéniz, which he called The Songs of Spain. Here's a song of Spain.

0: sung by Joaquin Rodrigo, sung by Victoria de los Angeles.
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0: This is Peter Van de Graaff, and I have what I hope will be a pleasant and maybe even enlightening musical experience up ahead for you. We have an extensive piano piece by Tchaikovsky to hear. Well, at least originally a piano piece, but then in its orchestrated version, we're going to hear it. It's called The Album for Children, or The Album for the Young. We'll get to that in just a little while. Beethoven is up in just a couple minutes. Right now we have music by a composer who I think goes quite well with Beethoven. He was a contemporary and a mutual admirer of Beethoven. His name is Luigi Cherubini. Wrote a lot of operas, primarily operas, and this is an overture to one, Iphigenia in Aulide. And the Tuscany Orchestra is led by Donato Renzetti.

That's an overture by Luigi Cherubini, who, although Italian-born, spent a good deal of time in France. This is his very last Italian opera, though, Ifigenia in Aulide. We heard the overture to that opera, performed by the Tuscany Orchestra, led by Donato Renzetti. Some Beethoven for you right now. Rarely heard Beethoven. And then we have some Tchaikovsky, actually quite a bit of Tchaikovsky, an extensive piano work in its orchestrated version. You are hereby invited to keep listening. I hope you will. Here is a Beethoven sonata, for horn and piano, which in Beethoven's time was quite rare. Horn was not often used as a solo instrument. And yet here is this F major sonata by Beethoven. Hermann Baumann is joined by pianist Leonard Hokanson.

Hermann Baumann, horn, Leonard Hokanson, piano, the Sonata in F by Beethoven. A little more Beethoven.

Eric Kunzel conducting the Turkish March by Beethoven. And now to Tchaikovsky, who wrote a collection of piano pieces for children in both senses of the word, to be played by children and for children in that it's about children's world. It's called The Album for Children, and it's modeled after the scenes from childhood by Robert Schumann. Little descriptive titles to these 24 piano pieces like Sweet Dreams, Evening Prayer, The Hobby Horse, March of the Wooden Soldiers, and so forth. We hear it in its orchestrated version, I Musici de Montréal, led by Yuli Turovsky.

complete performance of the album For Children by Tchaikovsky and its orchestrated version, Yuli Turovsky leading Musici de Montréal. And here is Piece for Children, Kinderstück by Mendelssohn.

0: pianist Daniel Barenboim and one of the children's pieces, Kinderstücke by Mendelssohn. We heard the number 4.
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0: This is Peter Van de Graaff. Happy to share some music with you today. Music in pairs for a while. 2 trumpet concerto of Vivaldi, 2 piano concerto of Poulenc, and as a range for 2 pianos now, music from Tchaikovsky's The Nutcracker. Here are the Malinova sisters.

We've heard a couple of excerpts from the ballet The Nutcracker by Tchaikovsky, arranged by an unspecified hand in this recording. The Miniature Overture and the March were the two excerpts we heard. And the duo performing there, the first of a number of duos we'll be hearing, the Malinova sisters. The two trumpet concerto of Vivaldi and a two piano concerto by Poulenc right now with some Haydn to follow. Peter Van de Graaff here, and we have duo pianists Joshua Pierce and Dorothy Jonas with the National Symphony Orchestra of Polish Radio and Television, David Amos conducting. Poulenc's two piano concerto.

That's some music by Francis Poulenc, the Two Piano Concerto. Joshua Pierce and Dorothy Jonas and the National Symphony Orchestra of Polish Radio and Television, David Amos, directing. Another concerto now for two solo instruments and orchestra. This takes us to the Italian Baroque for the Vivaldi Two Trumpet Concerto in C major. And all of the performers, members of the Academy of Ancient Music, directed by Christopher Hogwood.

directed by Christopher Hogwood. We've been hearing music in pairs. We're going to hear music in fourths and fifths in a moment, and I'll explain that when we get to the work of Haydn. One more duo piece, though. This is the Arabian Song, the 42nd of a collection of 44 duos for violins by Béla Bartók of 1931. Peter Lefort and Martin Mumbleter are the violinists.

Peter the Four, Martin Mummelter playing the Arabian Song, the 42nd of the 44 duos by Béla Bartók. And now from pairs to fourths and fifths. The fourth is being provided by a string quartet. And we have the Takács Quartet performing one of the many such pieces now by Franz Joseph Haydn. The reason I say fifths is because that is the subtitle of the quartet, rather unusual subtitle, and it's because in the opening movement, if you listen for the melodic interval that's played over and over, it is the interval of the fifth, so the Kvinten, or fifths, quartet of Haydn. And as I mentioned, here's the Takács Quartet.

one of the late string quartets by Franz Josef Haydn, written after his trip to London, 1799, music of that composer. The D minor quartet, subtitled the Fifths Quartet, because that interval used extensively in the first movement of the work. And that was the Takacs String Quartet. Now we have a song by Roger Quilter called June.

0: June, a song of Roger Quilter, John Mark Ainsley, tenor, Malcolm Martineau, piano.
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0: My name is Peter Van de Graaff, and I'd like to take you with me now to the Baroque for a couple of pieces, including a Bach orchestral suite. Something from the early Baroque, first of all, by the Italian composer Marco Uccellini. His last name means little birds. Here's his sonata for two violins played by members of the Arcadian Academy.

a group called the Arcadian Academy, playing that music by Marco Uccellini of the mid-17th century. We heard his two-violin sonata. Quite a major work of Bach right now. Later on, we're going to hear some Verdi and music by a very close friend of Verdi, who was known as the Paganini of the double bass. First, though, here's the Academy for Ancient Music of Berlin playing Bach's First Orchestral Suite.

Berlin Academy for Ancient Music, performing that music of Bach, the Orchestral Suite No. 1. We're going to go to 19th century Italian music next. We have something by a man known as the Paganini of the double bass, Giovanni Bottazzini, coming up. This, though, first of all, comes from The Elixir of Love by Donizetti. Ruth Ann Swenson sings this little aria.

Ruth Ann Swenson and the London Symphony, Julius Rudel conducting. That's a little tiny excerpt, actually just part of an aria from The Elixir of Love, L'Elisir d'Amore by Gaetano Donizetti. Music now by the Paganini of the double bass, as he was known, Giovanni Bottesini, his grand duo concertant, Thomas Martin, José Luis García, and the English Chamber Orchestra, led by Andrew Litton.

two soloists there, Thomas Martin playing the double bass and Jose Luis Garcia the violin. English Chamber Orchestra, Andrew Litton was the conductor. We heard music by a composer named Giovanni Bottesini and his Grand Duo Concertante. Really, most of what Bottesini wrote featured the double bass in some way because he himself was apparently an astonishing virtuoso of the instrument. He played a three-string double bass. Not only was he a composer as well, he wrote several operas, among other works. He was also a conductor, and he and Verdi were very close friends. In fact, Bottesini performed in the premiere of La Forza del Destino in the double bass section, and they struck up a friendship at that time. And it was a few years later that Verdi invited Bottesini to conduct the world premiere of Aida in Cairo, Egypt. And so I thought we'd follow that Bottesini with a bit of music from Verdi's Aida, famous triumphal march. Here's the St. Louis Symphony led by Leonard Slatkin.

St. Louis Symphony, Leonard Slatkin conducting, and music from the opera Aida by Giuseppe Verdi. Without chorus, the original would have the chorus singing along there. That is the Grand March, or the Triumphal March, as it's sometimes called. Let's continue with Verdi for just a moment or two and hear a little chorus from his opera Rigoletto. Zitti, zitti, be quiet, be quiet.

0: Ricardo Muti and the Forces of La Scala, the chorus and orchestra there, singing Zitti Zitti from the opera Rigoletto by Giuseppe Verdi.
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0: Hope very much that you'll be able to stay with me for some music. We have a real variety ahead, including Mahler's 10th Symphony, all that he completed of it. We'll have that in just a few minutes. Also, an oboe concerto from Mozart's time. And here's a little piece by Gabriel Fauré, his Fantasy for flute and piano. Jonathan Snowden is joined by pianist Andrew Litton.

Jonathan Snowden was the flutist, and Andrew Litton was the pianist. We heard some music of Gabriel Fauré, his Opus 79, Fantasy. Sometimes that's heard in a version for flute and orchestra. We have some Mahler ahead, also music from Mozart's time. Right after he completed the Ninth Symphony, as much as he completed of the work, Mahler began writing a Tenth Symphony, working very hard on it. And during the summer of 1910, he had sketched out five movements in short score, but the only movement which he completed was the first, and that's what we're going to hear. It's an adagio movement, and the Czech Philharmonic Orchestra is conducted by Libor Pešek.

We've heard music by Gustav Mahler. Symphony number 10, that's all he completed of the work, although in short score he had written other sections of the piece, but that's all he wrote, the Adagio movement, and that was the Czech Philharmonic, directed by Libor Pešek. This is Klaus Bolt performing a chorale prelude by Johann Gottfried Walther, who was a Bach contemporary.

Klaus Bolt playing that chorale prelude written by Johann Gottfried Walther on the melody Herzlich tut mich verlangen. Music now from the time of Mozart. This is a man who was born in 1759, so just a few years after Mozart. A Bohemian-born composer whose birth name was František Vincenc Kramář, but he spent a good deal of time in Vienna. In fact, he was the court composer in Vienna from 1818, and the Austrians had a tough time pronouncing Kramář, I suppose, so he changed it to Krummer, as he's sometimes called now. So here is a F major oboe concerto by Krummer, who specialized in writing for winds. Jiří Krejčí is the oboist with the Prague Chamber Orchestra, directed by František Vinár.

Jiří Krejčí, soloed with the Prague Chamber Orchestra, František Vajnar conducting, concerto by František Kramář, went by both names. Here's Dýnku's Hora Staccato.

0: Tennis Fairy, Gerard Weiss, and the Horace Staccato by Dinicu.
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0: Do you know what a lyre is? It's another name for harp, L-Y-R-E, that is. And with that knowledge, we are going to hear two pieces about lyres. The first is by Thomas Cook and the English composer, Strike the Lyre.

Pro Canzione Antiqua, the singing group there, with some music by an early English composer, Thomas Cook. And that is called Strike the Lyre, a lyre being a harp, of course. I'm Peter Van de Graaff. A couple of concertos we have. One is called a concerto, the other is not. The concerto will be by Karl Stamitz, a bit pre-Mozart composer, very prominent in his day, and one of his clarinet concertos will be heard. What we hear now is a harp concerto, which is actually called Lyra Angelica, Angelic Lyre, or Angelic Harp. It was written in 1954 by the English composer William Alwyn. Here's the City of London Sinfonia, conducted by Richard Hickox. Rachel Masters is the harpist.

Rachel Masters played the harp with the City of London Sinfonia, conducted by Richard Hickox, in that harp concerto of 1954 by English composer William Alwyn. He didn't call it a harp concerto, though. He called it Lyra Angelica, angelic harp. By another Englishman, Sir Edward Elgar.

men of the Finzi Singers, led by Paul Spicer in a part song by Sir Edward Elgar, After Many a Dusty Mile. Just to put our next composer into historical context here, he was born about 10 years before Mozart. He was a member of the great orchestra in Mannheim, Germany. His father was as well. His name is Karl Stamitz. And here's his 11th clarinet concerto, played by Zabina Meyer and the Academy of St. Martin in the Fields.

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That is the 11th clarinet concerto by Carl Stamitz. This is guitarist David Russell now playing some Celtic music arranged by him for the guitar. Strathspey Forever, it's called, and Arthur Robertson is the composer of this.

0: obviously Irish music, from a disc called Message of the Sea with David Russell guitar. That's called Strathspey Forever by Arthur Robertson.
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4: Welcome to Early Music Now. The writings of the ancient poet Horace were a cornerstone of Latin learning in the Middle Ages. And singers and musicians also set his poems to music. Today's show presents medieval settings of Horace's odes from a 2025 recording by Stefano Albarello. We'll also hear settings of Virgil's poems featuring the Huelgas Ensemble. I'm Sarah Schneider. I'm very glad to have your company today. Quintus Horatius Flaccus, more commonly known as Horace, lived in the first century BCE, but his writings echoed through European culture for more than 1,000 years after his death. Today we'll be hearing poems by Horace which have survived with musical notation from the 10th through the 12th centuries AD. Horace's writings never completely disappeared from view, but interest in his poetry and other ancient writers surged during the Carolingian era, the time of Charlemagne. He encouraged the creation of schools to teach music, mathematics, and Latin grammar. Horace's odes were a vital part of Latin education due to the elegance and precision of his Latin. Let's hear a few tracks from Stefano Albarello's 2025 recording of Horace's odes, starting with Quis Multa Gracilis. Stefano Albarello accompanies himself on lyre and kithara on these tracks.

We heard selections from a 2025 recording called Vocem Cum Cithara Dedit, featuring countertenor Stefano Albarello, who also plays lyre and cithara on the recording. Next, we'll hear an ode by Horace that captured the imagination of composers in the Middle Ages and Renaissance. Donec gratus eram tibi, a dialogue between Lydia and her lover, both of whom are feeling a little jealous. When you loved me the best, and I thought there was nobody else, I was happier than the king of Persia. First, we'll hear a medieval setting sung by Stefano Albarello, followed by a setting from the 16th century by Cipriano Dorore, performed by the Huelgas Ensemble.

two settings of Horace's poem Donec Gratus Eram Tibi, one by Cipriano de Rore and an anonymous setting from the Middle Ages performed by Stefano Alberello here on Early Music Now.

Stefano Alberello performed Est mihi nonum superantis anum from Book 4 of Horace's Odes from his 2025 recording on the Passacai label. I'm Sarah Schneider. Thank you for joining me for Early Music Now. Next, we'll hear settings of ancient poetry from the Renaissance from a recording called Le Chant de Virgile, featuring the Huelgas Ensemble, directed by Paul van Nevel. Composer Ludwig Zenfel was born in Switzerland around 1486 and literally grew up at the court of Maximilian I as a choir boy. Zenfel was granted 3 years of study at a university once his voice broke, and there he may have come into contact with the humanist circle of poet Konrad Celtis. Later in life, Zenfel became friends with the humanist Simon Minervius, and the two were also neighbors in Munich. Zenfel set numerous odes to music, and these pieces were highly regarded in German humanist circles. We'll hear three of these works now based on the writings of Horace, starting with Mollis Inertia.

music by Ludwig Zenfel, based on the poetry of Horace, performed by the Huelgas Ensemble, here on Early Music Now. Adriaan Willaert was a Flemish composer who served as maestro di cappella at San Marco in Venice starting in 1527. In the late 1550s, he got a commission from a powerful and influential cardinal named Antoine Perrenot de Granvelle. The cardinal was very specific about the text he wanted set to music, a famous speech from Book One of the Aeneid, which begins, "O Socii," in which Aeneas calls upon his men to endure and save themselves for kinder days. The Latin word for endure, durate, was also the cardinal's personal motto, and Willaert made sure to highlight that word especially in his very expressive setting. We'll hear the Huelgas Ensemble with Willaert's piece, followed by a setting of the same text by Cipriano Dorore.

two settings of a famous text from Book One of Virgil's Aeneid, one by Adrian Villart and one by Cipriano Dorore, and both were performed by the Huelgas Ensemble here on Early Music Now. Here's another short piece by Villart, Quid non ebrietas? It sets a text from Horace's epistles all about the benefits of inebriation. They include, according to Horace, increased eloquence, learning new skills, and lifting the burden from troubled minds. Villart conceived the work as a musical puzzle, which he left to the performers to solve for themselves. According to a letter from a music theorist named Spataro, Villart sent the puzzle to the singers of the papal chapel, and they couldn't figure it out. Here's Cinquecento with Quid non ebrietas.

a piece called Quid Non Ebrietas by Adrian Villart, based on the writings of Horace, and we heard Cinquecento here on Early Music Now. I borrowed the title of today's show, Apollo and the Lyre, from one of my favorite poems by Horace, To Licinius. The poet tells his friend to choose the middle way and not chase after riches. Here are a few lines from David Ferry's translation. If things are bad right now, they won't always be. Apollo isn't always drawing his bow. There are times when he takes up his lyre and plays and awakens the music sleeping upon the strings. I hope you enjoyed today's show. Early Music Now is distributed by the WFMT Radio Network Chicago and is produced in the studios of KMFA in Austin, Texas. I'm Sarah Schneider, very glad to have you along today, and until next time.

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Playing any instruments demands skill. Putting the fingers in the right place, modulating the bow or the breath. It all takes plenty of practice to achieve perfection. Organists, in particular, must exert control over a very complicated machine. They're playing with both hands on multiple manual keyboards while sustaining an often very active bass line in the pedals played by the feet. And they manipulate many stops and other controls, requiring the focused precision of an airline pilot, and their activity akin to an intricate gymnastic routine, too. I'm sad that in a radio broadcast you can't see our organists in action, but I do hope that their talents will be obvious as they demonstrate three new instruments featured in their first national broadcasts, plus present premiere performances of new pieces, one a memorial tribute, the other a plea for peace, and share some unusual repertoire along the way. These, by the way, are unique recordings available only here, so I hope you'll stay with me. I'm Michael Barone with Organists in Concert today on Pipe Dreams from American Public Media.

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Well, let's get started with organists in concert.

He was 22 years old when he became Bach's last pupil, if only for a few months. Johann Gottfried Mütl eventually landed a Kapellmeister position in Riga, Latvia, and earned a reputation as a dramatic and emotive improviser. Qualities, I think, quite evident in that fantasy in G minor by Monsieur Mütl, which Ilona Kubaischek-Adler played for us during the annual benefactors recital at Luther College in Decorah, Iowa. Ilona is organist and director of music and arts ministries at Pinnacle Presbyterian Church in Scottsdale, Arizona. Here, though, she is playing on the 1978 Robert Sipe mechanical action organ at the Center for Faith and Life at Luther College in Decorah. And I'm going to transcribe what she delivered as verbal program notes for this next piece. Unfortunately, the recording did not capture them very clearly. Lisia Vasilievna Dichko is a great example of a female composer from Ukraine who navigated the complicated land of music making under Soviet rule, transitioning to the independent state of Ukraine. She was amongst the first composers to include religious texts in her compositions in the 1980s, when it was still forbidden. Dichko was associated with a group of composers known as the Neo-Folkloric Wave, and her Carpathian frescoes, excerpts of which we're about to hear, use melodies derived from the folk music of the Carpathian Mountains. Though there are more movements in this piece, we're going to hear the penultimate sostenuto and the concluding finale. Music by Lisia Vasilievna Dichko, performed here in concert at Luther College, Decorah, Iowa, by Arizona-based soloist Ilona Kubaischek-Adler.

from a set of folk-influenced Carpathian frescoes by Ukrainian composer Lysia Vasilievna Dychko. The sostenuto and final movements were there played in concert by Ilona Kubaishek-Adler, performing on the 1978 Robert Sipe pipe organ at the Center for Faith and Life at Luther College in Decorah, Iowa. Thanks to Luther College's audio tech, Brian Brummel, for providing audio. So some new music next, recently premiered by Eastman Organ Department Chair David Higgs during a concert that he gave in Paris at the Church of Saint-Sulpice with its historic organ from 1864 by Aristide Cavaillé-Cole, an instrument made famous by Charles-Marie Vidor and Marcel Dupré, who shared the organist's position over the course of a century in the late 19th and first half of the 20th century. David Conti wrote the score we're about to hear. It's a triptych created for David Higgs to play at his Saint-Sulpice concerts last October. It begins with a yearning prelude, then there's a light-fingered scherzo, and the conclusion is a reverie, which is a thoughtful movement in memoriam Karen McFarlane. You might know that name because she was the long-serving and well-loved promoter of American organists through the Karen McFarlane Artist Agency. And that agency continues to bear her name today. And I'm delighted to be able to share this premiere performance with you. Here is David Higgs in concert in Paris at the Church of Saint-Sulpice with this new triptych by David Conti.

That was the premiere performance of a new triptych by California composer David Conti. Prelude, Scherzo, and concluding Reverie, dedicated in memoriam to American organist and concert artist promoter Karen McFarlane. Soloist David Higgs of the Eastman School performed. We're at the Church of Saint-Sulpice in Paris, listening to an instrument of 102 stops from the year 1864 by the most famous 19th century of French organ builders, Aristide Cavaillé-Coll. This instrument maybe is more usually heard in works by Bach or Vidor or Marcel Dupré, but they're playing brand new music from the United States. The score is not yet available, but it will be published by E.C. Shermer in November. We can link you to the source. Thanks to AROSS, A-R-O-S-S, which is the Association for the Promotion of the Cavaillé-Coll Organs of Saint-Sulpice Church, Pierre-François Dubetendy and Julien Bouvier provided the audio. Thank you so much. You can find out more about AROSS, the organ at Saint-Sulpice, David Higgs, David Conti, and anything else that's been featured on our program today. We have notes at pipedreams.org, program number 2636. And there's more in store, a brand new organ and remarkable recent sonata coming up just around the corner. I'm Michael Barone, very delighted to have you listening today to Pipe Dreams on this listener-supported station, programming from American Public Media.

During the winter of 2019, Canadian composer Rachel Laurent worked on a commission from Robert Holmes. He is an attorney in Vancouver, British Columbia. His wife had died, and this resulting work is a three-movement sonata in her memory, but it's not your average sonata, more a processing of grief, you might think of it. The opening movement, dramatic and angry, its turbulence dispersed. In the second movement, a lullaby, Berceuse, that quotes and reflects on the Lord's hymn, Immaculate Mary, which you're hearing in the background. And then a sense of triumph prevails. There's a final ringing of bells and quotes from Louis Vierne's Carillon de Langepont, which happened to be the recessional at the Holmes wedding. Also a taste of the Gregorian Salve Regina at the very end. It's a marvelous score. Isabelle Demers played it during the inaugural concert that she presented on the new 55-stop mechanical action organ built by the Jugez Sinclair firm for the Cathedral of St. Joseph in Sioux Falls, South Dakota. Listen to it and this marvelous Sonata No. 1, Opus 91 by Rachel Laurent.

a brilliant demonstration of a new pipe organ, and a celebration of life in that sonata commissioned to embrace a cherished memory. Sonata number 1, Opus 91 by Rachel Laurent. Commissioned by Robert Holmes, dedicated to his wife. Our performer Isabel Damaris played the work in the inaugural concerts this past May on the new 55-stop Jugé Sinclair pipe organ at the Cathedral of St. Joseph in Sioux Falls, South Dakota. The work, composed in 2019, it's published by Leopold Editions, and it's a piece that Isabel considers to be one of Rachel Laurent's finest works. And Isabel ought to know, as she has played many of Rachel's compositions. Thanks to Eric Romani for that recording, which, like others in our program today, documents a live musician in a real space, organists in concerts. You can find links to background on composers, performers, and instruments easily available on our program page. 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This is program 2636, and I hope you have enjoyed our unique music today. 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John Kuntz is Associate Producer. Cameron Wiley is our Technical Director. And in most markets, we will continue with a second hour, more organists in concert coming up. But if that's not the case, you can access the additional programming online at pipedreams.org, and I hope you'll do that. But meanwhile, I also hope you'll stay tuned here for more fine listening.

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Hello, and welcome to With Heart and Voice, a program that features music taken from the rich repertoire of sacred choral and organ music. I'm Peter Dubois, and I'm delighted to be your host for the next hour of great listening. Thanks for joining me. The past month has seen the beginning of a new academic year for students at all levels. So on today's With Heart and Voice, we'll mark this annual transition with sacred choral and organ music from secondary and collegiate schools across the United States. Wonderful music by William Byrd, Johann Christoph Bach, Edvard Grieg, Paul Christiansen, and others. We'll begin with neo-Baroque organ music from the 20th century. Paul Hindemith composed three sonatas for organ between 1937 and 1940. From the second sonata, written in 1937, we'll hear the opening movement, Lebhaft, meaning lively in German. Timothy Olson plays the Flintrop organ in Shirley Recital Hall of Salem College in Winston-Salem, North Carolina.

The opening movement from Sonata 2 for organ by Paul Hindemith. Timothy Olson played the organ of Salem College in Winston-Salem, North Carolina. The Augustana Choir from Augustana College in Rock Island, Illinois sings next. The choir has a history going back nearly 100 years and has toured across the U.S. and internationally. Under the direction of John Hurtie, we'll hear them sing two hymn arrangements. First is Praise to the Lord the Almighty, arranged by legendary conductor F. Mielis Christiansen. That'll be followed by the traditional Swedish hymn, Children of the Heavenly Father, arranged by Dr. Hurtie.

Children of the Heavenly Father, as arranged by John Hurdy, who led the Augustana Choir from Augustana College, Rock Island, Illinois. The English text was by John Hurdy and Carolina Sandelberg. Earlier, they sang Praise to the Lord, as arranged by F. Melius Christiansen. You're listening to With Heart and Voice. Music of William Byrd is next, as sung by the chorale of Sam Houston State University, located in Huntsville, Texas. James Franklin conducts Byrd's setting of O Magnum Mysterium.

The Sam Houston State University Chorale sang Omagium Mysterium by William Byrd. James Franklin conducted. Formed in 1994, the Spivey Hall Children's Choir, affiliated with Clayton State University in Georgia, trains singers ages 10 to 18 in singing, music theory, sight reading, and exposes them to a wide range of choral literature. From a live performance at the 2015 National Conference of the American Choral Directors Association, we'll hear them sing a traditional camp meeting song arranged by Susan Brumfield. The choir's founder, Martha Shaw, leads them in No Time.

No Time, as arranged by Susan Brumfield. Martha Shaw led the Spivey Hall Children's Choir from Clayton State University in Metro Atlanta. Music is at the heart of the student experience at Gustavus Adolphus College in St. Peter, Minnesota, with more than one-third of all students on campus involved in musical ensembles, including three choirs, two wind orchestras, two symphony orchestras, and two jazz ensembles, among others. A rhythmic setting of Jubilate Deo by Peter Anglia is performed by the Gustavus Choir next. Gregory Auney directs.

0: Gregory Alney led the Gustavus Choir in two pieces. We just heard The Righteous by Johann Christoph Bach, and earlier they sang Jubilate Deo by American composer Peter Anglia. 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

Founded in 1859, Valparaiso University in Indiana is one of numerous Lutheran-affiliated colleges and universities in the Midwestern United States. From the Chapel of Valpo, we'll hear the concert choir sing an arrangement by Paul Christiansen of the hymn O Day Full of Grace. Eldon Balco conducts.

O Day Full of Grace, as arranged by Paul Christiansen. Eldon Balco led the Valparaiso University Concert Choir. The St. Olaf Choir holds a distinctive position among collegiate choirs in the Midwest with a storied history. Kenneth Jennings was director of the choir from 1968 to 1990, and in retirement in 2001, he composed a set of 8 spiritual songs on texts by George Herbert. We'll hear 3 of them performed by the St. Olaf Choir under the direction of his successor, Anton Armstrong. The 3 are The Call, Prayer, and Antiphon.

three of the eight spiritual songs by Kenneth Jennings, composed in 2001. Anton Armstrong led the St. Olaf Choir in The Call, Prayer, and Antiphon. 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

An atmospheric setting for four-part treble voices of the hymn Amazing Grace is next, arranged by Michael Hanawalt. We'll hear it in a live performance by the Brigham Young Women's Chorus from the 2015 National Conference of the American Choral Directors Association. Jean Aploni conducts.

Amazing Grace, arranged by Michael Hanawalt, was performed by the Brigham Young Women's Chorus, directed by Jean Aploni. Next, we'll hear the Brigham Young University Singers, a mixed voice ensemble, in two pieces, as they performed at the 2019 National Conference of the American Choral Directors Association. We'll begin with the 8-part Angelus Domini by Giovanni Gabrielli. Andrew Crane conducts.

pieces performed by the Brigham Young University Singers. We just heard Ave Mari Stella by Edvard Grieg and earlier Angelus Domini by Giovanni Gabrieli. Both were directed by Andrew Crane. From the five short pieces for organ by Percy Whitlock, we'll hear Paean, performed by Colin Lynch on the historic and restored E.M. Skinner organ at Stambaugh Auditorium in Youngstown, Ohio.

0: Thank you for joining me for today's program as we've listened to sacred choral and organ music from a variety of secondary and collegiate choirs to mark the beginning of the new academic year. I hope you enjoyed the selections I've chosen and found them to be meaningful and inspiring. Some of the recordings have come from the Richard Gladwell Collection. 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Executive producer is Gene Fisher, and I'm Peter Dubois. 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
5: 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Ziwei Ma conducts Prokofiev's Violin Concerto No. 2, featuring Louisville Orchestra Associate Concertmaster Julia Noon and Brahms' Symphony No. 2. Ticket details at louisvilleorchestra.org.

It's Sunday Baroque. I'm Suzanne Bonha. Italian composer and music teacher Francesco Gasparini was a student of the renowned trailblazing violin expert and composer Arcangelo Corelli. Gasparini described his teacher as a great virtuoso of the violin and our contemporary Orpheus. Today's highlights include music composed by Francesco Gasparini and by his teacher.

David Funk was a 17th century musician, a multi-instrumentalist who played violin, guitar, viola da gamba, and clavichord. Funk was also a composer, and the 12 cellists of the Berlin Philharmonic Orchestra play some of the sole surviving suite composed by David Funk.

12 cellists of the Berlin Philharmonic played the Intrada, Saraband, and Gigue sections from a 17th century suite by Czech composer David Funk. This is Sunday Baroque, supported by Newport Mansions, presenting the 21st annual Newport Mansions Wine and Food Festival, September 18th to the 20th, featuring wines and spirits from around the world, celebrity chefs, and tasting seminars. 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The now-defunct Bay Area Women's Philharmonic was a group that championed female composers, conductors, and performers. This is Bay Area Women's Philharmonic playing The Sacrifice of Abraham by 18th century musician Camila de Rossi.

Joanne Folletta conducted the Bay Area Women's Philharmonic in a suite from Camilla De Rossi's 1708 oratorio, The Sacrifice of Abraham. Italian composer and music teacher Francesco Gasparini premiered his opera Antiochus in 1705, and Auser Musici plays the overture

0: Carlo Ipata led Auser Musici playing the overture to Francesco Gasparini's 1705 opera Antiochus. You can always look up more about the music on our website using the detailed playlists there. 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

Sunday Baroque is funded thanks to the Friends of Sunday Baroque, including the Straub family of Wilton, Connecticut, and Rita Sackett, in loving memory of her husband, Mark. In the mid-1990s, when pianist Murray Pariah was recovering from a hand injury and surgery, he listened religiously to Johann Sebastian Bach's music while he was prohibited from touching the piano. And when he got the okay to resume playing, he used Bach's music for his physical therapy routine. And he eventually produced several award-winning recordings. Murray Pariah and the Academy of St. Martin in the Fields play Bach's third keyboard concerto,

0: Marie Pariah was the soloist and leader with the Academy of St. Martin in the Fields, playing Johann Sebastian Bach's third keyboard concerto. A cup of coffee, your favorite chair, and Sunday Baroque. 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
1: 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Through September 27th, ticket information at actorstheater.org.

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Stile Antico is literally the ancient style. And the British choir Stile Antico is a choral group that specializes in performing Renaissance and early Baroque church music in the ancient style. Celebrate the Lord Most High in Holy Praises is a motet from William Byrd's collection of sacred songs.

Stile Antico sang Celebrate the Lord Most High in Holy Praises, 16th century motet by William Byrd. Musician Yehudi Menuhin once said, each human being has the eternal duty of turning what is hard and brutal into a tender and subtle offering, what is crude into an object of refinement, what is ugly into a thing of beauty, confrontation into collaboration, ignorance into knowledge. Yehudi Menuhin put

his philosophy into practice through humanitarian commitments and through his music. He's the violinist with harpsichordist George Malcolm and viola da gamba player Robert Donnington for Arcangelo Corelli's Sonata No. 1, Opus 5.

0: violinist Yehudi Menuhin, harpsichordist George Malcolm, and viola da gamba player Robert Donnington performed Arcangelo Corelli's Sonata No. 1, Opus 5. Sunday Baroque is produced at WSHU in Fairfield, Connecticut, and funded by the Richard P. Garmany Fund at Hartford Foundation for Public Giving, providing support to institutions that are committed to enriching lives in Connecticut, including Theater Works and Hartford Chorale. Our production team is Julie Ferdino, Jennifer Basher, Sabrina Garone, Ann Lopez, and Lexi Perinol. I'm Suzanne Vona, and this is Sunday Baroque. Stanley Ritchie graduated from the New South Wales State Conservatorium of Music in 1956, and in 59 he earned a scholarship to study at Yale School of Music. It opened the door for his U.S. career, performing in various ensembles. In 1982, he joined the faculty of the newly inaugurated Early Music Institute of Jacobs School of Music at Indiana University. Coming up on Sunday Baroque, we're celebrating the life and legacy of Stanley Ritchie.
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This is Sunday Baroque. I'm Suzanne Bona. Violinist Stanley Ritchie was a gifted instrumentalist, music scholar, author, and early music expert, and for decades, an esteemed teacher and mentor, training countless top performers who play in ensembles all over the world. The Australian musician came to the United States early in his career and became concertmaster of the New York City Opera Orchestra, an associate concertmaster of the Metropolitan Opera Orchestra, among other ensembles. He was on the leading edge of the renewal of interest in Baroque music in the 20th century. In 1982, he became professor of violin at Indiana University, and he was a driving force in the annual Bloomington Early Music Festival. Stanley Ritchie died last month at age 91, and today we are celebrating his remarkable legacy. Among his long list of accomplishments, violinist Stanley Ritchie was a sought-after and beloved teacher. And one of his many talented and accomplished students was Ingrid Matthews. She even followed in his footsteps and is now professor of practice in historical performance, Baroque violin, at the Indiana University Jacobs School of Music, where she previously studied with him. She also co-founded the Seattle Baroque Orchestra in 1994 and was its music director until 2013. This is violinist Ingrid Matthews in Seattle Baroque playing Sonata No. 11 by Heinrich Bieber.

violinist Ingrid Matthews, and Seattle Baroque played Sonata No. 11 by Heinrich Bieber. Ingrid Matthews is just one of the many accomplished former students of Stanley Ritchie, whose long legacy we're celebrating today. This is Sunday Baroque, supported by Newport Mansions, presenting the 21st annual Newport Mansions Wine and Food Festival, September 18th to the 20th, featuring wines and spirits from around the world, celebrity chefs, and tasting seminars. 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Stanley Ritchie collaborated with some of the top performers and ensembles around the world, including making a 1993 album of 17th century music for three violins with Andrew Manzi and John Holloway. These are three selections from that album.

0: Stanley Ritchie, Andrew Manzi, and John Holloway were the featured violinists playing 17th century sonatas for three violins by Giovanni Gabrielli and Giovanni Fontana, and a pavane by Louis Constantin. This is Sunday Baroque.
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Sunday Baroque is funded by a group of music-loving donors called the Friends of Sunday Baroque, whose generous contributors include the New Family Trust in memory of Joan Cockrell New and Lynn Walther of Lake Grove, New York. Stanley Ritchie was one of the leaders helping to reinvigorate the interest in Baroque music in the 20th century and advanced historically informed performance practices. Christopher Hogwood was another one of those leaders, and in 1991, the two collaborated on violin concertos by Antonio Vivaldi with the Academy of Ancient Music. This is Vivaldi's concerto subtitled The Favorite

0: Christopher Hogwood led the Academy of Ancient Music with violinist Stanley Ritchie playing Antonio Vivaldi's Concerto, catalog number 277, subtitled The Favorite. There is more about the late musician Stanley Ritchie on the weekly playlist page of our website, sundaybaroque.org.
1: 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Sherlock Holmes and Dr. Watson tackle one of their most famous cases in this murderously funny adventure. 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

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Bloomington Baroque is a professional Baroque ensemble comprised of faculty, friends, and alumni of Indiana University's Jacobs School of Music Historical Performance Institute. And in 1998, led by violinist Stanley Ritchie, Bloomington Baroque released a recording of concertos and serenades by Francesco Buonporti. This is the sixth concerto.

Stanley Ritchie and his colleagues in Bloomington Baroque played the Sixth Concerto by Francesco Buonporti from their 1998 album. Although Stanley Ritchie first played modern violin, he got interested in Baroque violin and early music in around 1970. He and harpsichordist Albert Fuller started making music together, and when Fuller co-founded Aston Magna Summer Workshop and Festival in Great Barrington, Massachusetts in 1973, Stanley Ritchie became one of the founding members. He and Jep Schroeder are the soloists with Aston Magna playing a double violin concerto, catalog number 513 by Antonio.

0: Stanley Ritchie and Jep Schroeder were the violin soloists with Aston Magna playing the Concerto for Two Violins, catalog number 513 by Antonio Vivaldi. You can read more about the remarkable musician and teacher Stanley Ritchie at sundaybaroque.org on today's playlist page. Sunday Baroque is produced at the Richard P. Garmany Classical Music Production Suite at WSHU in Fairfield, Connecticut by Julie Fredino, Jennifer Basher, Sabrina Garone, Ann Lopez, Lexi Perinol, and I'm Suzanne Bona. This is Sunday Baroque. September is National Piano Month, the annual celebration of the versatile instrument played by millions. Did you have piano lessons as a child? You know, there's never a bad time to dust off the piano and play a few notes just for fun. And for a little extra motivation and inspiration, coming up on Sunday Baroque, you'll hear pianist Rochelle Sonnet playing music by Johann Sebastian Bach.
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4: 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Presenting Lindsay Parrott Sunday, September 20th at 2 p.m. She'll explore the rise, fall, and revival of Tiffany lamps and the forgeries they inspired. 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

This is Sunday Baroque. I'm Suzanne Vona. Henry Wadsworth Longfellow called music the universal language of mankind. One of the greatest translators of that language was Johann Sebastian Bach, whose music has been praised as carrying a universal message of hope and faith, which can touch anyone, regardless of culture, religion, or musical knowledge. Bach's Dancing English Suite No. 5 is one of today's highlights.

Nothing on earth is so well suited to make the sad merry, the merry sad, to give courage to the despairing, to make the proud humble, to lessen envy and hate as music. Martin Luther wrote those poignant words, and something about the harp makes the music even more powerful. Harpist Yolanda Condenasis plays Georg Philipp Telemann's Fantasia No. 2 in D minor.

Harpist Yolanda Condenasis played Georg Philipp Telemann's Fantasia No. 2 in D minor. When she is off duty, Yolanda Condenasis has quite diverse musical tastes, from Earth, Wind & Fire and the Beatles to Aerosmith and James Taylor. You can always go to sundaybaroque.org to find out more about all the music, musicians, and recordings you hear on this program. This is Sunday Baroque, supported by Newport Mansions, presenting the 21st Annual Newport Mansions Wine and Food Festival, September 18th to the 20th, featuring wines and spirits from around the world, celebrity chefs, and tasting seminars. 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Two musicians who flourished in France during the early 16th century were not only composers, they were also involved in the music business. Pierre Antoignon was a music publisher who oversaw the French King's Music Library, and Claude Gervais was an editor and arranger. Ensemble Douce Memoir plays dances by both men, along with music by a couple of their anonymous contemporaries that Antoignon and Gervais published.

0: ensemble Douce Memoir, Sweet Memory, played dances by Claude Gervais, Pierre Attagnon, and an anonymous 16th century musician whose works they published. This is Sunday Baroque.
1: 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Sunday, September 20th at 7 p.m. at 4614 Brownsboro Road. Details at ccum.net. From court-appointed special advocates. Kentucky ranks among the highest states in the nation for child abuse and neglect. 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

Sunday Baroque is supported by the Friends of Sunday Baroque, whose contributors include the Maurer Family Foundation in loving memory of Gil Maurer. September is National Piano Month, a time to celebrate the instrument, maybe dust off that old piano bench, get out some sheet music, play a few notes just for fun. 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Pianist Rochelle Sennett plays the 5th English Suite by Johann Sebastian Bach.

0: 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Pianist Rochelle Sennett played the fifth English suite by Johann Sebastian Bach. I had the honor of interviewing Dr. Sennett about her life in music as a performer and teacher. You can hear our conversation. 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
1: 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Ziwei Ma conducts Prokofiev's Violin Concerto No. 2, featuring Louisville Orchestra Associate Concertmaster Julia Noon and Brahms' Symphony No. 2. 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

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German composer, organist, singer, teacher, and music author Johann Agricola was one of Johann Sebastian Bach's students and worked as his copyist. In fact, he was so much a part of Bach's inner circle that he helped Carl Philipp Emanuel Bach write his father's obituary. Flutist Emanuel Pahud, cellist Jonathan Manson, and harpsichordist Trevor Pennock play Johann Agricola's flute sonata.

from his recording, The Flute King. Flutist Emmanuel Paoud, cellist Jonathan Manson, and harpsichordist Trevor Pinnock played the Flute Sonata by Johann Agricola. French guitarist Raphaël Feuillatre's recording Visage Baroque shows off his gorgeous artistry playing music by various French Baroque composers. This is La Belmont by Antoine Fourcuret.

0: guitarist Raphaël Feuillatre played La Belle Mont by Antoine Fourcuré. Sunday Baroque is produced at WSHU in Fairfield, Connecticut, and funded by the Richard P. Garmany Fund at Hartford Foundation for Public Giving, providing support to institutions that are committed to enriching lives in Connecticut, including Theater Works and Hartford Chorale. Our production team is Julie Fredino, Jennifer Basher, Sabrina Garone, Ann Lopez, and Lexi Perinol. I'm Suzanne Bona, and this is Sunday Baroque. When Martin Perlman retired in 2025 from Boston Baroque, the group he founded in the early 1970s, a series of guest conductors vied for the job, and the musician who was chosen to be Martin Perlman's successor is French conductor Marc Minkowski, who founded the Musicians of the Louvre in 1982. Coming up on Sunday Baroque, you'll hear both men conducting the ensembles they created.
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4: LPM is proud to sponsor the Filson Historical Society, hosting the 2026 Gertrude Polk Brown Lecture Series, with Megan Kate Nelson discussing her book, The Westerners, Mythmaking and Belonging on the American Frontier. October 1st at 6 o'clock at Actors Theater of Louisville. Details at...

It's Sunday Baroque. I'm Suzanne Vona. When musician Christoph Gluck was invited to visit London, he met George Frederick Handel there, and Gluck put Handel on the spot for having insulted him, saying, "Gluck knows as much about counterpoint as my cook waltz." Handel apologized, claiming it was meant to be a compliment because he was referring to singer Gustavus Waltz, who was actually quite a good musician. Gluck accepted the explanation, and the two men became friendly. Well, today's highlights include a beloved dance by Christoph Gluck from his opera Orpheus and one of Handel's popular suites.

19th century composer Charles Gounod described 16th century composer Giovanni Pierluigi da Palestrina's music as so intense in its contemplativeness that it verges sometimes on ecstasy. The 16 sings some of the intense and contemplative music Gounod was referring to, Palestrina's settings from The Song of Songs.

Harry Christophers conducted the 16, singing a pair of Giovanni Pierluigi da Palestrina settings from the Song of Songs. This is Sunday Baroque, funded by the Friends of Sunday Baroque, whose generous contributors include the Schilling Family Foundation, Incorporated. Christoph Gluck was best known for his operas, especially the one based on the myth of Orpheus, who was also known for his musical abilities. Orpheus's wife Eurydice dies, and he decides to bring her back from the underworld. After charming the Furies, who tried to block his way, he arrives in the Elysian Fields, and Gluck's Dance of the Blessed Spirits is the music there.

Orpheus Chamber Orchestra played the Dance of the Blessed Spirits from Christoph Gluck's opera Orpheus. Italian singer, lutenist, and composer Barbara Strozzi lived a century before Gluck. From Strozzi's first book of madrigals, Le Capsper Girls sing Thanks to You, My Fortunate Star.

0: From their album Vox Femine, Les Capsper Girls sang Thanks to You, My Fortunate Star by 17th century Italian musician Barbara Strozzi. You can always look up more about the music and recordings you hear on this program by visiting our website, sundaybaroque.org.
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Sunday Baroque is funded by the Friends of Sunday Baroque, whose generous contributors include the Schilling Family Foundation Incorporated. When Martin Perlman retired in 2025 from his job as founding music director of Boston Baroque, he had been leading his group for 52 years. He was 28 when he founded the first permanent Baroque orchestra in North America in 1973. The group was originally called Banchetto Musicale and later changed to Boston Baroque. Martin Perlman leads his ensemble playing George Frideric Handel's first suite of water music.

0: Martin Perlman led Boston Baroque playing the first Water Music Suite by George Frederick Handel. Perlman retired in 2025, and his successor is Mark Minkowski, who starts his first season with Boston Baroque on September 20th. Coming up next, you'll hear him lead his other group on Sunday Baroque.
1: 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Inspired by some of Charles Dickens' most haunting works, this spine-tingling ghost play runs September 30th through October 25th inside Kentucky Shakespeare's headquarters in Old Louisville. Ticket details at kyshakespeare.com.

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French conductor Mark Minkowski becomes the new music director of Boston Baroque in the season-opening concert on September 20th, succeeding the recently retired founding director Martin Perlman, who held the job for 52 years. This is Mark Minkowski leading the group he founded in 1982, the Musicians of the Louvre, playing George Frideric Handel's Concerto Grosso No. 6, Opus 3.

0: Mark Minkowski led the musicians of the Louvre playing George Frideric Handel's Concerto Grosso No. 6, Opus 3. There's more about Mark Minkowski and his new job as music director of Boston Baroque if you go to today's playlist page of sundaybaroque.org. 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This is Sunday Baroque.
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Thanks for tuning in to 90.5 WUOL. 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Sherlock Holmes and Dr. Watson tackle one of their most famous cases in this murderously funny adventure. Through September 27th, ticket info at actorstheater.org. One of the things your membership supports is the fact that we, as your local hosts, can work really diligently to discover new composers, to rediscover composers, and to bring you music that you very likely have not heard before. And it wasn't until I personally started working at WUOL that I discovered this next composer, and she quickly became one of my favorites. Zara Levina, one of the great Soviet composers. I've got her Hebrew Rhapsody for you now, played here by Maria Lettberg with Ringela Reimke, both on pianos.

Perhaps a moment of discovery for you here on 90.5 WUOL, Zara Levina's Hebrew Rhapsody, a piece that was new to me about a year or two ago, I think. And that kind of discovery, that kind of excitement is what we bring you here every day on 90.5 WUOL. 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While you do, Sergei Prokofiev's Symphony No. 5. This is the Royal Concertgebouw Orchestra. Vladimir Ashkenazy conducting on 90.5 WUOL.

0: the hair-raising music of Sergei Prokofiev, his Symphony No. 5, always in for a wild ride with that composer. And we are here to keep you on your toes every day with the music on 90.5 WUOL, but it's only possible because of your support. 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Of course, Thursday, just the most heartwarming day, I think, in our city with Give for Good Louisville. 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And we are continuing the trend for a few more days here on 90.5 WUOL. 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

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You know, at WUOL, we really take pride in making sure that we represent our audience, we represent our listeners the best way that we can, which means that we have worked diligently to build a library that includes not only Black composers, but music by women, music by Indigenous Americans and Asians and Latin American composers, music that really speaks to the diversity of our world. 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Right now, here's Ludwig van Beethoven's piano trio in E-flat major, known as the Hess 47, the Beethoven Project Trio performing on Classical Louisville.

0: That was a piece by Beethoven that wasn't heard for many, many years. In fact, that recording was the first recording ever of that work, his piano trio in E-flat major, the Hess 47. It was the Beethoven Project trio that formed so that they could premiere that piece. 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A ticketless event with advance registration required. 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
1: Max Steiner is known as the father of film music. He wrote scores for some of Hollywood's earliest and biggest movies, King Kong, Casablanca, Gone with the Wind, and The Treasure of the Sierra Madre. We're honoring Max Steiner on the next Real Music, tonight at 9 on 90.5 WUOL.
0: 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I'm Laura Atkinson. 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Right now, we'll turn to a work by Ray Fun Williams, his Symphony No. 7, Sinfonia Antarctica, the Bournemouth Symphony Orchestra, led by Keys Bockels.

0: What an incredible work. That was Ray Fun Williams' Symphony No. 7, his Sinfonia Antarctica, inspired by tragedy in the Antarctic. The Bournemouth Symphony Orchestra, led by Keys Bockels. 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

Gosh, such a beautiful cadenza there at the end, played by Rune Most on flute with the Odense Symphony Orchestra, Benjamin Schwartz conducting, and Wolfgang Amadeus Mozart's Andante in C major. Moments of joy, moments of inspiration here for you every single day. Open 24 hours a day, 7 days a week here at WUOL. We are a companion that you can always count on. 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Well, here on 90.5 WUOL, we play the music of Mozart. We also play the music of the mountains. This is Mark O'Connor's string quartet, which he named the Old Time Quartet. Mark O'Connor and Ida Kavikman on violins, Paul Neubauer on viola, Matt Heimovitz on cello on classical Louisville.

That was Mark O'Connor's String Quartet No. 3, the old-time string quartet, the fourth movement played today by Ida Kavavian and Mark O'Connor, both on violins, Paul Neubauer on viola, Matt Heimowitz on cello. Mark O'Connor was interviewed with his wife, Maggie, about a year ago here on WUOL, one of the many fascinating musicians we have had either in studio or on the air for you, brought to you by you, our member listeners. 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I'm Laura Atkinson, music by a suffragist coming up, as well as one of the hits of the English choral repertoire. You'll have to stick around to hear it. Support today comes from the University of Louisville and from the Christ Church United Methodist Sanctuary Concert Series, presenting One in the Spirit, a ticketless event featuring singer, composer, conductor Daniel Blosser with guests Kathleen Hacker and Nathan Medley, Sunday, September 20th at 7 p.m. at 4614 Brownsboro Road. Details at ccum.net. One of the things your membership supports is our constant work to diversify our playlist here on 90.5 WUOL. We work diligently to make sure that representation matters here and on the air. Ethel Smythe, a musician, a composer whose music was ignored for a good while after her death, and I would say in the past 20-ish years or so, has really become part of the repertoire. She was a suffragist before anything else, but also a composer, a musician, a dog lover, and more. Here is her suite for strings, played by the Southwest German Chamber Orchestra, Douglas Bostock conducting on 90.5 WUOL.

Ethel Smythe's Suite for Strings on 90.5 WUOL, played by the Southwest German Chamber Orchestra, Douglas Bostock conducting. You'll hear from Ethel Smythe on International Women's Day here on the air on 90.5 WUOL. You'll hear from exclusively Black composers and Black performers the entire month of February on the air here on 90.5 WUOL. 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We'll hear from the choir of St. John's College in Cambridge in just a moment. 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

On 90.5 WUOL, Pavel Kolesnikov on piano with the music of Rinaldo Hahn. That was The Distracted Nightingale. Before that, we heard the choir of King's College in Cambridge singing William Harris's Fair is the Heaven. Some really beautiful vocal music for your Sunday afternoon. Of course, you can tune in every weekday at 2 o'clock for a segment dedicated to vocal music. It's called Voices Carry with me. I'm Laura Atkinson. We've got a segment dedicated to music that exists in a kind of in-between space of pop and jazz and classical. That's called Crossfade with Kiana Delwe. We've got a segment dedicated to band music, exclusively to band music with the Bandstand. 8 o'clock's Colleen Wheelahan hosts that. 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Right now, we'll turn to Mayan Chen with the Chicago Sinfonietta. 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

On 90.5 WUOL, Clarice Assad's music, Imagining a World Without Borders. That was the Chicago Sinfonietta, Mayan Chin conducting. 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

on 90.5 WUOL, the group La Reveuse, playing Carl Friedrich Abel's Quartet in G major. Thanks for tuning in on your Sunday afternoon. I'm Laura Atkinson. 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And while you do, music by Franz Joseph Haydn, his Symphony No. 26, played by the Philharmonia Hungarica. Antal Doradi conducts.

Well, Franz Josef Haydn didn't write too many of his symphonies in a minor key. That one was one of them, and it got the nickname the Lamentation Symphony. Number 26, played by the Philharmonia Hungarica, Antal Derati was conducting. I'm Laura Atkinson. Thanks for tuning in to your local classical music radio station. 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

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Flexible schedules with evenings, weekends, and holidays off. 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Information at ymcalouisville.org. You know, as a composer, Johann Sebastian Bach was nothing if not consistent and prolific. He could churn out cantatas week after week for Sunday services. He could supplement weddings and feast days and celebrations of the monarchy. Anything, he was able to produce a kind of self-sustained vocal work, vocal and orchestral work that would tell the story for that particular day. Only about 200 of his cantatas survived, but we know that he wrote many, many more, which have unfortunately been lost. But I've got one of them for you now, BWV 192. It's known as Nun Danket alle Gott, or Now Thank We All Our God. The English Baroque soloists, led by John Elliott Gardner, Joanne Lunn is the soprano, Peter Harvey is the bass on Classical Louisville.

0: from Johann Sebastian Bach, a cantata, that one BWV 192, excuse me, Nun danket alle Gott, Now Think We All Are God, the English Baroque soloists led by John Elliott Gardner, along with Joanne Lunn as the soprano soloist and Peter Harvey as the bass. I'm Laura Atkinson, happy to be with you wherever you are this afternoon, whether it's in the car, maybe you have the radio on at home as you are cooking a Sunday supper, wherever you are. 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

Jorge Federico Osorio with Claude Debussy's The Sunken Cathedral. I'm Laura Atkinson. Hope you're doing well on this Sunday afternoon. 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The soloists of the Opera Theater of Rome now playing the music of Louise Ferranc, her sextet for piano and winds on 90.5 WUOL.

On 90.5 WUOL Classical Louisville, that was the soloist of the Opera Theater of Rome playing Louise Veranc's Sextet for Piano and Winds. I'm Laura Atkinson. Thanks for tuning in on this Sunday afternoon for some classical music here on Classical Louisville. You know, we've been broadcasting in Louisville for half a century. We have hit our 50th year. We're hitting our 50th year anniversary this year, which means that for 50 years, our community here in Louisville, Southern Indiana, Kentuckiana, has been enriched with the music that you love 24 hours a day. But we wouldn't be here without you. Thousands of listeners over the past 50 years have stepped up to become members and to keep us on the air, to keep classical music alive and well. And we are asking you to do the same today. 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Ziwei Ma conducts Prokofiev's Violin Concerto No. 2, featuring the Louisville Orchestra Associate Concertmaster Julia Noon and Brahms Symphony No. 2. Ticket details at louisvilleorchestra.org. Ernst Autumn Zammer is the clarinet soloist now at the Royal Northern Sinfonia. Richard Stamp is conducting in Aaron Copland's Clarinet Concerto on 90.5 WUOL Classical Louisville.

0: Ernst Ottensamer was the clarinet soloist there with Aaron Copland's Clarinet Concerto, joined there by the Royal Northern Sinfonia, Richard Stamp conducting. Thanks again for spending your Sunday afternoon with me. I'm Laura Atkinson. 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I'm happy that you've let me join you, and I'm happy that you are loving the classical music we have for you 24 hours a day, 7 days a week on 90.5 WUOL, only because of your support. 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

Welcome to Early Music Now. The writings of the ancient poet Horace were a cornerstone of Latin learning in the Middle Ages. And singers and musicians also set his poems to music. Today's show presents medieval settings of Horace's odes from a 2025 recording by Stefano Albarello. We'll also hear settings of Virgil's poems featuring the Huelgas Ensemble. I'm Sarah Schneider. I'm very glad to have your company today. Quintus Horatius Flaccus, more commonly known as Horace, lived in the first century BCE, but his writings echoed through European culture for more than 1,000 years after his death. Today we'll be hearing poems by Horace which have survived with musical notation from the 10th through the 12th centuries AD. Horace's writings never completely disappeared from view, but interest in his poetry and other ancient writers surged during the Carolingian era, the time of Charlemagne. He encouraged the creation of schools to teach music, mathematics, and Latin grammar. Horace's odes were a vital part of Latin education due to the elegance and precision of his Latin. Let's hear a few tracks from Stefano Albarello's 2025 recording of Horace's odes, starting with Quis Multa Gracilis. Stefano Albarello accompanies himself on lyre and kithara on these tracks.

We heard selections from a 2025 recording called Vocem Cum Cithara Dedit, featuring countertenor Stefano Albarello, who also plays lyre and cithara on the recording. Next, we'll hear an ode by Horace that captured the imagination of composers in the Middle Ages and Renaissance, Donec Gratus Eram Tibi, a dialogue between Lydia and her lover, both of whom are feeling a little jealous. When you loved me the best, and I thought there was nobody else, I was happier than the king of Persia. First, we'll hear a medieval setting sung by Stefano Albarello, followed by a setting from the 16th century by Cipriano Dorore, performed by the Huelgas Ensemble.

two settings of Horace's poem Donec Gratus Eram Tibi, one by Cipriano de Rore and an anonymous setting from the Middle Ages performed by Stefano Alberello here on Early Music Now.

0: Stefano Albarello performed Est mihi nonum superantis anum from Book 4 of Horace's Odes from his 2025 recording on the Passacai label. I'm Sarah Schneider. Thank you for joining me for Early Music Now.
1: Join me each week on Concierto for a celebration of the Hispanic and Latino contribution to classical music. I'm Frank Dominguez. This week, hear three improvisations by the Catalan Isaac Albéniz as played by the composer himself, captured on a reproducing piano. That's next time on Concierto.
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0: Next, we'll hear settings of ancient poetry from the Renaissance from a recording called Le Chant de Virgile, featuring the Huelgas Ensemble, directed by Paul van Nevel. Composer Ludwig Zenfel was born in Switzerland around 1486 and literally grew up at the court of Maximilian I as a choir boy. Zenfel was granted 3 years of study at a university once his voice broke, and there he may have come into contact with the humanist circle of poet Konrad Zeltis. Later in life, Zenfel became friends with the humanist Simon Minervius, and the two were also neighbors in Munich. Zenfel set numerous odes to music, and these pieces were highly regarded in German humanist circles. We'll hear three of these works now based on the writings of Horace, starting with Molus Inertia.

here on Early Music Now. Adriaan Willaert was a Flemish composer who served as maestro di cappella at San Marco in Venice starting in 1527. In the late 1550s, he got a commission from a powerful and influential cardinal named Antoine Perrenot de Granvelle. The cardinal was very specific about the text he wanted set to music, a famous speech from Book One of the Aeneid, which begins, "O Socii," in which Aeneas calls upon his men to endure and save themselves for kinder days. The Latin word for endure, durate, was also the cardinal's personal motto, and Willaert made sure to highlight that word especially in his very expressive setting. We'll hear the Huelgas Ensemble with Willaert's piece, followed by a setting of the same text by Cipriano Dorore.

two settings of a famous text from Book One of Virgil's Aeneid, one by Adrian Villart and one by Cipriano Dorore, and both were performed by the Huelgas Ensemble here on Early Music Now. Here's another short piece by Villart, Quid non ebrietas? It sets a text from Horace's epistles all about the benefits of inebriation. They include, according to Horace, increased eloquence, learning new skills, and lifting the burden from troubled minds. Villart conceived the work as a musical puzzle, which he left to the performers to solve for themselves. According to a letter from a music theorist named Spataro, Villart sent the puzzle to the singers of the papal chapel, and they couldn't figure it out. Here's Cinquecento with Quid non ebrietas.

a piece called Quid Non Ebrietas by Adrian Villart, based on the writings of Horace, and we heard Cinquecento here on Early Music Now. I borrowed the title of today's show, Apollo and the Lyre, from one of my favorite poems by Horace, To Licinius. The poet tells his friend to choose the middle way and not chase after riches. Here are a few lines from David Ferry's translation. If things are bad right now, they won't always be. Apollo isn't always drawing his bow. There are times when he takes up his lyre and plays and awakens the music sleeping upon the strings. I hope you enjoyed today's show. Early Music Now is distributed by the WFMT Radio Network Chicago and is produced in the studios of KMFA in Austin, Texas. I'm Sarah Schneider, very glad to have you along today, and until next time.

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0: Camarata Romeo, led by the Cuban conductor Zenaida Romeo, with Música para Cuerdas, Music for Strings, by the Argentine composer Roberto Camaño. He was born in Buenos Aires in 1923 and lived until 1993. He was a pianist and an orchestra conductor, as well as being a composer. And for a time, he was the music director of the famous Teatro Colón in Buenos Aires. This is Concierto, classical music by Spanish and Latin American composers and performers. Soy Frank Dominguez. Muchas gracias por escuchar.
1: 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Ziwei Ma conducts Prokofiev's Violin Concerto No. 2, featuring Louisville Orchestra Associate Concertmaster Julia Noon and Brahms' Symphony No. 2. Ticket details at louisvilleorchestra.org.

With the Concierto app, you can listen on your smartphone or tablet computer to the first program with classical music presented in English and in Spanish, and with a special focus on the contributions by Spanish and Latin American composers and performers. 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Continuamos con el dúo Cavatina, consistiendo del guitarrista de Bosnia, Denis Azabajic, y la flautista española, Eugenia Moliner. Aquí tocan una fantasía sobre temas de la ópera La Traviata, por Giuseppe Verdi.

the most popular music by the Mexican composer Arturo Márquez, Danzón No. 2, with the Philharmonic Orchestra of the Americas conducted by Alondra de la Parra. She was born in New York but was raised in Mexico, and she founded the Philharmonic Orchestra of the Americas in 2004 at the age of 23. This is Concierto, classical music by Spanish and Latin American composers and performers, and presented in English and in Spanish. Soy Frank Domínguez. Muchas gracias por escuchar.

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We have your chance to win a pair of tickets, a signed copy of Snyder's latest book, On Freedom, and dinner for two following the program. 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